0: Want me to do my tribute to Elvis? Thanks, Elvis.
1: 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I recognize that.
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1: Supposedly, Cousteau and his cronies invented the idea of putting walkie-talkies into the helmet. 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
1: What are you going to do?
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0: Take off. 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
3: 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Where was Hutch gone from the government? Who's gone up a housing trust? You don't see it?

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0: 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We got a couple of hard pipe hitting mothers with a pair of pliers and a blowtorch, and got medieval on their ass. 103.5 FM, KSVG.
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0: Breaker 19, this here's a rubber duck. You got a copy on me, Big Ben? Come on. Yeah, 10-4, Big Ben, for sure, for sure. By golly, it's clean, clear to Flagtown. Come on. Yeah, it's a big 10-4 there, Big Ben. Yeah, we definitely got the front door, good buddy. Mercy sakes alive, looks like we've got us a convoy.
1: It was the dark of the moon on the 6th of June in a Kenworth pulling logs. Cab over Pete with a reefer on and a Jimmy hauling hogs. We is heading for Bear on I-10 about a mile out of Shaky Town. I says, Pigpen, this here's a rubber duck and I'm about to put the hammer down.

0: on that Big Ben. Negatory, Big Ben, you're still too close. Yeah, them hawks are starting to close up my sinuses. Mercy sakes, you better back off another 10.
1: Well, we rolled up Interstate 44 like a rocket sled on rails. We tore up all of our swindle sheets and left them setting on the scales. By the time we hit that Chi-town, them bears was getting smart. They'd brought up some reinforcements from the Illinois National Guard. There's armored cars and tanks and jeeps and rigs of every size. Yeah, them chicken coops was full of bears, and choppers filled the skies. Well, we shot the line, we went for broke, with 1,000 screaming trucks, and 11 long-haired friends of Jesus in a chartreuse microbus.
0: Yeah, rubber duck to sodbuster, come on there, yeah, 10-4 sodbuster, listen, you want to put that microbus in behind that suicide jockey? Yeah, he's hauling dynamite, and he needs all the help he can get.
1: Well, we laid a strip for the Jersey Shore, preparing to cross the line. I could see the bridge was lined with bears, but it didn't have a doggone dime. I says, Pigpen, this here's a rubber duck. We just ain't going to pay no toll. So we crashed the gate doing 98. I says, let them truckers

0: what's your 20? Omaha. Well, they ought to know what to do with them hogs out there for sure. Well, mercy sakes, good buddy. We're going to back on out here, so keep the bugs off your glass and the bears off your...
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4: 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I can tell an old milk cow by the way she looks. 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
1: 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And while you're there, peruse all the different levels of support you can choose from. At each level, there's an array of merch and swag you'll get as a thank you for your contribution. It helps with the rent, keeping the lights on, and the streaming service working, connecting you to the station you love. 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

Songs were soon curled on the lips of the world. 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'Cause it's cold on the dark side of fame.

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1: Here.
0: You know, all over the world. 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

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We're brought to you by listeners like you because we care. And I do this, and it costs me money, and I tell you, it is an act of love, Bakersfield. My love for the game, my love for the punk rock music, because we just listened to the Punk Chunk. That's right, Bakersfield's very own, one and only Punk Chunk. That's right, Bakersfield. You are guaranteed every morning that the Very Sketchy Morning Show airs to get an entire chunk of punk. That's right, no other punk rock, or even better yet, no other alternative morning show can guarantee a chunk of punk like we do. That's right. Maybe a little Green Day or, you know, like, something like that. Offspring, you'll hear that on the other mainstream, but, I mean, we go deep here, Bakersfield. We go deep. Okay, someone out there just like, it wasn't that deep, Verbal, calm down. I know, right? We just listened to The Vandals. The song was My Girlfriend's Dead from 1998. They're from Orange County, of course. That album was called Hitler Bad, Vandals Good. What more can you say? Now, I remember the song, listening to the song, and definitely thinking about it after a girl broke up with me. It was detrimental to my personality at that young age, too. It's like the world was over. If you're going through a breakup and you're young, it's not over. It gets better. Just give it some time. You're thinking, oh no, it'll always hurt. And 2 weeks later, you'll be over it. Trust me. Just give it some time. I wish I could go back in time with the knowledge and tell myself, like, or at least just give myself the message, like, that girl was terrible. She hit you in the junk with a baseball bat one time. How could you be sad that she broke up with you? That's a long story, okay? I wasn't doing anything. She just started swinging the baseball bat because she thought it was funny. Because I was like, hey, put the bat down. Okay, I digress. So, before that was the Low Budgets. The song was Poser Punker. They're from Pittsburgh, Pennsylvania. Man, that is a mouthful. Peter Piper picked a peck. Ah, see, can't do it. Peter Piper picked a peck of pickled peppers. I like pickles, though. I do. I'm a pickle guy. Some people don't like pickles, more for me. That song was from 2005. I remember seeing them live. Of course, the Low Budgets was a side project of Joe Jack Talcum from the Dead Milkmen. I know you recognize that voice. Can't forget it. Before that was This Bike is a Pipe Bomb. The song is We Shall Not Be Moved, based on a spiritual and a protest song. I love it. I love it. Before that was Suicidal Tendencies. The song was Fascist Pig from 1983. Of course, they're from Los Angeles, California. And before that was Cheap Perfume. It's Okay to Punch Nazis. Of course, they're from Colorado. And if anyone tells you it's not okay to punch Nazis, probably a Nazi, go ahead, punch them. So before that was Dead Kennedys. The song was Holiday in Cambodia from 1980. They're from San Francisco, California. Of course, the San Francisco treat. That's Rice-A-Roni. Wait a minute. You know, I haven't had Rice-A-Roni in forever. You know, I asked my mom to make it last show that I talked about this. And she's like, okay. And I think she was just placating me. I'm going to go get some Rice-A-Roni and make it myself. Maybe some mac and cheese, Kraft mac and cheese. That'd be great. So before that was Angry Samoans. The song was Right Side of My Mind from 1995. They're also from Los Angeles, California. And we started the show off with TSOL, the Sons of Liberty, or the True Sounds of Liberty. Man, I always mess that up. Abolish Government from 1981. They're from Huntington Beach. So I had a friend who got kicked in the face at a TSOL concert. I mean, he had a very kickable face. George, I just want you to know, your face is very kickable. I wouldn't do it. Personally, I would not do that. But your face is very kickable.
but you are true punk rock to the very end, sir. So we're going to get back to the music here at 103.5 FM KSVG Savage Radio. 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

0: 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I am your host, Verbal Creepy Roger, and this is the Very Sketchy Morning Show. The number is 661-491-0384. 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Do I have any takers? $1 million! I'll come over and mow your lawn. You sign up and give us $1 million, I will mow your lawn. And I'll do it in the Ho Daddy shorts if it's necessary. I will. I'll do anything for the station. I'm kidding. I'll not wear them. If you give the money, that's the deal, because most people would pay me not to wear them. So, I digress. We just listened to Yingling. The song was Could You Imagine? They're from London, England. Before that was Sleater-Kinney. The song was The Dog, The Body. Of course, they're from Olympia, Washington. Member Carrie Bronstein, of course, was in the TV show Portlandia, one of my favorites. Also, Fred Armisen, who I am a body double for, basically. If you like haven't seen my Instagram, which if you go to Instagram.com and search for Verbal Creepy, all one word, that's me, you can see what I look like, because some people have asked. And they're like, you're not what I expected. You know, like, I've had some people, like, say and comment, like, you're not at all what I thought you would look like at all. Like, and then some people like, you're real! You're real! I think some people thought it's like some performance art. Some sort of gobbledygook. I don't know. Some AI. I don't know. But I think people just like to put a face to the voice. So definitely please go to Instagram.com, search for Verbal Creepy, and give me a follow. That's all I'm asking, Bakersfield. And I've had some people, and I gotta like really poo-poo this, but I've had some people like send me a request but not follow me. The nerve. The nerve. All I'm asking, I'll play your song. But I'm just one follow. Just give me one follow, and I play your song. And I promise, I won't clog up your feed with nonsense. Okay, I lied. It's going to be nonsense mostly, but sometimes it's funny nonsense, and you need a distraction from the real world, because right now it really sucks. So, we also played Blonde Redhead. The song was Snowman. Of course, they're from New York City. Ah, New York. I've been once, after 9/11. I wanted to go see, the Twin Towers were. And it was right after, and I had just joined the military. And I knew like stuff was going to happen. Like I was like, oh, cool, free college money. And then, I remember I was smoking a cigarette. There was a designated smoke area. And I remember distinctly just sitting there smoking a cigarette. And it was right after we had run like 8 miles. I'm not going to be able to do that ever again. And some guy comes running in, and he's like, oh, we're going to war. They hit one of our towers, the World Trade Center. And I'm like, what? And I remember that sinking in the pit of my stomach, but not being scared. And here's a little bit of insight to the mentality of the people who serve in the armed forces. We just had Memorial Day, and Just a reminder, too. If you have a veteran in your life or you know someone who served and it's Memorial Day, don't thank them. They're not dead yet. Memorial Day is to remember those that are no longer with us, that have served. They just don't besmirch their memories. Don't go to a cemetery where they're buried and talk about how, you know, they're losers or anything like that. That'd be terrible. Don't do that. You know, thank the ones that are alive on Veterans Day. You know, like Wiener Schnitzel does. They give you a free hot dog. I love that. I go down there and get my free hot dog. I love Wiener Schnitzel. And pro tip, people, if you're getting a hot dog, get the all beef. Just say, all beef, it's a dollar more. Boom, done. Great dog. Love me some Wiener Schnitzel. One of the few things when I left California that I missed, that and Jack in the Box, those tacos. Ugh, same menu. Didn't miss In-N-Out. Don't miss In-N-Out. Sorry, can't convince me. It's a decent burger, overpriced. They're french fries, meh. Sorry. Sorry, not sorry. Controversial. If you don't like it, give me a follow and leave me a comment and say, like, verbally, you're full of crap. Okay, so I just little insight. We're on some major tangents, but for the most part, people in the military, they want to help. They want to protect. They want to serve. They want to be of service. That's why it's called they're called service members. And you feel the call to arms. There's no thug of war. You have a very clear, decisive understanding of that you want to help people, even the enemy, after they've fallen. You want to help them. You want to win, but you want to be banged down about it. And you want to help and you want to serve. You want to save people. You want to be a hero. And it wasn't that, oh my God, you know, we got to seek revenge and we got to make it right. And I remember distinctly remembering that, like having that feeling of like, we're going to have to make this right. It wasn't like, oh, punitive. We're going to strike them down and teach them a lesson. I didn't feel that at all. Like, I didn't feel like anger, like, oh, I got to destroy them. Oh, I'll make them sorry. They'll wish they never. And I guarantee you, most of the people there that had the right hearts felt that same way. I'd say a good 80% of them. Now, there are some psychopaths, don't get me wrong. There are. But I think for the most part, when you join the military, you want to help people. And I definitely felt that. And just to give you a little insight, because a lot of times people are like, how could you do that? And, you know, don't look at me. I was a cook. But I knew I was going to take part in it, okay? I knew I was going to help in my own way. I was a culinary specialist. And I am a cunning specialist, if I do say so myself. So, a little insight, people. Just food for thought. Before that was Ella Minus. The song was Upwards. They're from Colombia. Now, there's something interesting. So, when I didn't end up going to Iraq or Afghanistan, I went to South America. And I've been to Colombia, and it's beautiful. The people there are amazing. Colombian people are some of the like happiest people in the world. Don't trust them to make Mexican food. I'm sorry, not sorry. I said that earlier, but that's the worst Mexican food I have ever had was in Colombia. I've told that story, probably tell it again right now, but otherwise, Colombian food's delightful. It's flavorful. You go for Colombian food. Don't eat Mexican when you're there. They do not know what they are doing. Now, if you're in Peru, eat Japanese food. It's amazing. It's fresh, especially if you're on the coast. Okay, so, you know, like, there are different types of Mexicans, you know, you find out when you are in South America. It's not, it's a different type of Mexico. And that's what, I remember, so when you leave the ship, you have to leave in pairs, or like threes. It's the buddy system. So, you know, something happens to one of you, at least two of you can get away. The two guys wanted to go, and they go, let's go get Mexican. It's got to be really good. And I'm like, why would it be good? This is not Mexico. Yeah, but this is a different type of Mexico, right? And I'm like, it's not how that works. And the Colombians do, it's worse than what we did to Mexican food. The ingredients are all wrong. The flavors are all wrong. It's just prepared wrong. Wow. I mean, they love it. I guess some people love it, but it's just, oof. Not even the most, like, Midwestern taco night with, you know, unseasoned ground beef can compare to the wrongness that's done in Colombia to Mexican food. I'm sorry. Someday they'll get it right. I'm assured. They like hot stuff. They have chilies. They do stuff like that, but they just... This land, it's wrong. It's just all wrong. But, you know, I digress. So, just get back to the topic at hand. Bakersfield, you know what time it is.
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1: Order up, Che. Hurry up. Get this food to the customers. It doesn't taste good when it's warm. Do you think it's getting any better when it's cold?
2: Hey, Roger, how are you? Did you hear my cousin's baby's friend gave birth to a chupacabra?
3: I seen the kid. It's not a chupacabra. It's just ugly, Chad. Just get the things out to the customers.
2: Okay, I'm Chad Mosso. I will get the stuff out to the customers.
3: I don't care.
2: Hey, Roger, did you hear?
3: No, I didn't.
2: Deborah had sex with Mitch the other night, and now she's a bruja and worships the moon.
3: That's... Not every woman is a bruja, Che.
2: Well, I don't know. I'm Che Mosso. Hey, Roger, did you hear?
3: Oh, what is it, Che?
2: Hey, Roger, did you hear? Hey, Roger, did you hear?
3: Oh, what is it, Che?
2: That they've made a lab-grown black hole by using a chain of atoms to simulate a black hole event horizon. Researchers have shown that Hawking radiation may exist just like the late great physicist described.
3: Wait, is that real?
2: I don't know. I'm Che Mosso.
3: This is the weirdest Denny's I've ever worked at.
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I'm Verbal Peter Roger, and this is the second hour of the Very Sketchy Morning Show. 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This is not the KSEG main line. 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

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You're listening to the Very Sketchy Morning Show, and you just listened to the 80s at 8-ish. A little shorter than normal. But it's quality over quantity here on KSVG. That's right. We just listened to The Smithereens. The song was A Girl Like You from New Jersey. The song was from 1989, and before that was The Pixies. The song was Gigantic from 1988, and before that, The Replacements. The song was Left of the Dial from 1985. They're from Minneapolis, Minnesota. I do like me some Replacements, and you know who really turned me on to them was Jay from Tired Radio, which is a band we played and a band we interviewed here on KSVG. They're from New York City, but he was like, "Oh, just play anything from the Replacements," and he was right. I like it. It's funny, you know, people recommend stuff to you, and I miss that. I miss that organicness. You know, it's like, "Oh, I found it on the internet. Oh, the algorithm recommended it to me." I miss people. I miss people recommending things that they put a little thought into and they think that you'll like. And that's what was always fun. That's the part I miss. That's the thing that was always amazing, was those little things where somebody's like, they thought about you and they go, "You're going to like this." And I miss that part. The mixtape. Bakersfield, this is always my mixtape to you, by the way. Every day I do one of these shows is a mixtape to Bakersfield. A love letter. Will you go out with me, Bakersfield? Circle yes or no. So, we're going to get back to the music here. 103.5 FM, KSVG, Savage Radio. Radio for people who hate radio. But like verbal, right? You guys go to the winter formal with me? No? Okay, bye.

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2: 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I am Verbal Creepy Roger, and by popular demand, you guys have requested me to bring back Horsey's Horoscopes. We're going to bring back Horsey. For those of you in the know, you know Horsey is Morrissey, changed into a horse, and as a result, he must now provide horoscopes to change back to a human. So, he can be Morrissey of Corsi, and presenting Horsey.
3: Hello, Roger.
2: So, what have you been up to, Horsey?
3: I've been giving ponyback rides to your mother.
2: What? Stay away from my mom, Horsey.
3: She likes to ride me.
4: Is that Horsey? Oh, I love Horsey. I'm going to get my boots and I'm going to take him for a ride.
2: Mom, not right now. We're doing horoscopes. Okay, you've had a few requests, Horsey. So here, let me get my list here. We had a request for a Libra.

0: I do.
1: Oh, excellent. 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Oh, here's a good one. A very sexually charged sign, Scorpio.
0: What she asked of me at the end of the day, Caligula would have blushed.
1: Yes, that does add up. Oh, you know what? I'm going on a date this week. I found a girl that's a Taurus. What do we got for Taurus?
0: And sorrow's native son, he will not smile for anyone, because pretty girls make graves.
1: 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Well, there you go. 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Would you like to say bye, Horsey?
0: Bye, Horsey.
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2: 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I'm going to get my boots.
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I am your host, Verbal Creepy Roger, and you're listening to the Very Sketchy Morning Show. I love that. It was good little block music there. Nice little thick block music. I enjoyed it. I hope you enjoyed it too. We just listened to Stone Roses. The song was This Is The One from 1989. They're from Manchester, and they helped start the scene that eventually led to the Smiths. So one of the band members, Ian Brown, was in a early band with Johnny Marr called Party Freak. And it didn't really last, and they only like recorded one song, and then they split off, and then Ian Brown started Stone Roses, and Johnny Marr was in the Smiths, of course. And I thought it was cool, and it's one of these bands, too, you heard about, you forget about, but then you remember them, and when you listen to them, you remember how good they were. And then you're like, why aren't there more of this music? And you're like, it is... It's just not enough time. There's never enough time. And then my ears fall off. You know, it's like, I can't sometimes. Like, I just wish I were more hours in the day. So before that was Black Kid. The song was I'm Not Gonna Teach Your Boyfriend to Dance With You. They're from Jacksonville, Florida. They've been described as The Cure if they weren't so depressed. But, I mean, this is a depressing song. You know, it's like, I love this, like, feeling, this notion of when you like somebody and then they don't like you as much, or they have a partner and then they want to be still around you, and it kills you to be around them. And the video is awesome, though, for this. I remember the song when it came out, and the video was like a duel, like an old, like, you know, like a, you know, like pistols that do at noon, and then they like draw their weapons and they fire and they take turns, which is so weird. It's just, they were shooting like rainbows at each other, like blasts of light and color. And it was a real psychedelic kind of video, but it reminded me of, after duels were kind of made illegal, people started shooting wax bullets at each other. It was a sport. Like, so it was like, nobody got hurt, hopefully. I wonder if people would do that with like paintballs. You know, like paintball duels. Why aren't paintball duels a thing? You know, paint pistols at noon, and then like slap them with the glove. Yeah, pop, pop, pop. And then like, sir, you've besmirched my honor. I challenge you to paint pistols at noon. You know, settle it that way. I don't know. Yeah, is it just me? Okay. So before that was Talking Heads. The song was Once in a Lifetime. From 1980, and of course they're from New York City. And before that was The Cure, Why Can't I Be You, from 1987. Now, the thing about this Cure song, the video, controversial. the drummer was in blackface. And they've later on apologized and been like, yeah, it was a different time. It was the 80s, it wasn't that long ago. But certainly had different context back then. And I don't think it was anywhere out of malice. But that's not the only English band that did blackface in their music videos. There was also that Boy George song, Do You Really Want to Hurt Me? And there was somebody in that video in blackface as well. So it was just, it was a thing. I don't know. It was like a visual that apparently that was quite popular in the 1980s in England. Just look up Gollywog Dolls. I mean, that's a whole other conversation for another time and another place. If you don't know, you don't know. If you do know, you do know. And if you don't know how to spell it, I mean, Google will usually figure it out. But once you see it, you'll be like, oh, whoa, yeah. It's like Raggedy Ann's racist cousin. So before that was, just think about that one yourself. Just on your own time. I'm not going to explain it to you. So before that was Susie and the Banshees. The song was Cities in the Dust from 1986. Of course, they're from London, England, and The Cure is from Crawley, England. I love that, though. But do you know that, and I've said this fact before, so just bear with me. Those that know, just chill, take a little break, you know, go smoke a cigarette. But Robert Smith was in Susie and the Banshees for a while. Susie from Susie and the Banshees is such a boss that one time she went and, like,
commandeered Robert Smith and was like, hey, you don't need to do the Cure anymore. Join Susie and the Banshees. And he was a Banshee for a while, technically, I guess. So he kind of looks like a Banshee. Yeah. Well, anyways, before that, let's see here. Lost my place here. Well, second still, the song was Sleep. They're from Los Angeles. And that was a fun little block of music. I enjoyed it. It was kind of semi-spooky in some regards. Kind of creepy. Yeah, I want to go to Hot Topic now, but you just listen to some awesome music, and you're going to listen to some more awesome music here on 103.5 FM KSVG Savage Radio, radio for people who hate radio.

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I am Verbal Creepy Roger, and this is, or rather was, the Very Sketchy Morning Show. You just listened to Morphine. It looks like rain. Man, I love me some Morphine. The world needed more Mark Sandman, but all we got is what we got. Unfortunately, Mark Sandman passed away on stage, no less. And he started late. He was a late bloomer. And I've told this story before, but he was an older rock and roller. He didn't even really pick up a guitar until he was in the 30s. And then he just always had this like kind of complex of being older when all the young 20-year-olds running around, you know, being rock stars were, you know, in the 90s. And he was just this older guy. He was driving a cab, and he wanted to be a musician so bad, but he never really played when he was younger. And man, it is a game. Like, even if you start when you're younger, you have to be good at it. And he found ways around it. He is the inventor of what is known as the guitar bass, or the bass tar, which is either a guitar with three of the strings removed and two of them drop detuned, and or a bass in a similar fashion with two of the strings removed, so that all you have to do is slide your finger up and down and know the and play power chords. And that was substantial for him, because it just sort of had that feeling, that vibe. He also played the saxophone, which is what you heard. And it just had this cool, mellow vibe. Like, wasn't trying hard, but was the best at not trying hard. And I remember first coming upon, like, Sandman, and it was one of those moments, like I talked about earlier, where a friend of mine's like, you'll love this. His name was Brandon. Great friend, one of the smartest people I ever met. And he goes, you're going to love this. And he played me Morphine, and it was amazing, but it was so devastating to find out that he had just died at that point. So I never got to really experience or hear it when he was alive. And then found out he's like, this guy's amazing, da da da da da. And then he was right. I loved it. And those little moments where you're with friends and you were sharing music and playing, oh, you'll love this, you'll love that, those were amazing. I remember those nights we'd sit up and be playing music. And it was before you could, like, play music from your phone. So you had to have, like a swath of CDs. You'd have a big binder of CDs, and you'd carry it around, or a box of them, and records and stuff like that, and tapes. And you guys would just be playing, oh, let me play this, let me play that. And it was always so much fun. You know, somebody would always manage to, like, make the CD player skip or scratch the record, or just not incessantly request the Beastie Boys. There was this good friend of mine, her name was Caitlin, and she brought this guy who was kind of a chode. Not that I don't like Beastie Boys, but he kept asking for us to play Beastie Boys. And I think it was, I don't think he was in on the joke that the Beastie Boys were playing. You know, like, I don't think he understood that they were, you know, like, the essence of it was they were making fun of frat boys, and he was a frat boy who genuinely loved, like, the first two albums of the Beastie Boys. And he just kept asking for it, and we finally played some for him just so he would be quiet. But we played Intergalactic because it was the only one we liked. And but those little moments, I hold on to them, and I look back at them fondly. And life was so simple then. Like, it didn't have much. A case of beer, crappy apartment, and friends. And I worry about people now, because they can't even get that. They can't even get the cruddy apartment. They can't even, you know, like, they're still living with their parents, and just like, and then they're glued to their phones. Not that it's a bad thing. It's a different experience. But I miss those times sometimes. And I'll reach out to my old friends, the ones that are still alive, that is, and just reminisce. And maybe that's what I'm doing right now. I'm reminiscing with you guys. And Mark Sandman was influential to me in the style of music, but he was also influential to someone else, and I'll get to that here in a bit. But because before that was Mudhoney, who was very influential to Kurt Cobain, the song was Today is a Good Day. And Today is a Good Day, Bakersfield. They're from Seattle, Washington. Now,
There was another band from Seattle, Washington that was started by a Chris Ballou, who was mentored by Mark Sandman. And Mark Sandman taught him how to modify his guitars and make the bass tar and the guitar bass. And Chris Ballou moved to Seattle and started the Presidents of the United States of America. And for me, that band was just the 90s. That was like my experience. I love that song. Peaches do, of course. I had an ex-girlfriend who was a dancer of a certain repute. You fill it in. And she one time danced to that song on stage. And I always think about that when I think of that. But that's when we met. But anyways, I digress. Just want to leave you with one last thought, Bakersfield. So people aren't doing okay right now. They're separated and divided by their beliefs, religion, politics, whatever. Just be kind. Don't be a jerk. You've been listening to the Very Sketchy Morning Show. I am Verbal Creepy Roger, over and out. I'm going to leave you with one last song, and that, of course, is Presidents of the United States of America. The song is Lump, here on 103.5 FM KSVG Savage Radio. 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

practically every one of the top 40 records being played on every radio station in the United States is a communication to the children to take a trip, to cop out, to groove. 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

0: 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Fucking rules piss me off.
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0: There are evil, sinister-looking men hanging around the schoolyards trying to entice young like you. 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

0: This is Marketing Director Thornton Claiborne with Camel Cigarettes. Over the past few years, we have been wrongfully accused of targeting children. In this radio commercial from 1972, you'll hear how carefully the Camel Corporation avoids targeting adolescents.
1: Zoink, Scoob! Like, it sure is spooky in here! Like, what do you say we fire up a Camel while we're waiting for Freddy and Velma?
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